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He was the marginalist. 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

0: That final movement, a white knuckle ride to the end, and pianist and orchestra all holding on for dear life. In this case, soloist, conductor, and orchestra making it sound easy, at least. Beatrice Rana, the pianist, and Mirga Grzinitatila, conducting the Swedish Radio Symphony Orchestra in the Piano Concerto in G by Maurice Ravel here at Berwald Hall, Stockholm, on SymphonyCast. The trick for all concerned is not only not to fall apart in that final movement, but to keep the tempo the same from start to finish. Well, again, those demands were met, and our musicians making sure the entire affair was a joyride all the while. Beatrice Rana, born in Cupertino, Italy in 1993. She made her orchestral debut at the age of 9, performing Bach's Concerto in F minor, conducted by Francesco Libetta. First prize winner at the Montreal International Piano Competition and silver medalist at the Van Cliburn Competition. And she enjoys an exclusive recording contract with Warner Classics. Also last year, she curated and performed at a gala concert at St. Peter's Square in Rome, honoring newly installed Pope Leo XIV. I'm Steve Seal. That takes us to the midpoint now of our concert from Stockholm. And when we return, a dramatic and emotionally piercing work from 1991, Poland, as we hear the Symphony No. 21 by Mieczysław Weinberg. That's coming up next on APM's SymphonyCast.
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I'm Steve Seal. We're at Berwald Hall, Stockholm, Sweden, with the Swedish Radio Symphony Orchestra. The Polish-Russian-Jewish composer Mieczysław Weinberg was born in Warsaw.

0: Esa-Pekka Salonen conducting the Swedish Radio Symphony Orchestra in the Aladdin Suite by Carl Nielsen on SymphonyCast. 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I'm Steve Seal. 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
1: Hi, I'm Erin Cody, the executive director of the Johnstown Symphony Orchestra. 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
3: Wasn't it John Lennon who once wrote, "Life is what happens to you while you're busy making other plans"? Well, Antonin Dvorak was busy making other plans when he got a commission from one of Europe's leading chamber groups at that time, the Florentine Quartet. They wanted a string quartet from Dvorak, and they wanted it filled to the brim with Slavic character, as they knew Dvorak could do. But he was busy, distracted, a lot of plates spinning. But this music is what happened when he was busy making other plans. Original, joyful, self-confident, full of life. Dvorak's String Quartet No. 10 happens in about 15 minutes. Over about 37 years, off and on, Beethoven composed what he called little trifles. Let's start this hour with two of them.

0: The Introduction and Caprice Hota by Pablo de Sarasate. That was violinist Tinhua Yang there with the Navarra Symphony Orchestra conducted by Ernest Martinez Izquierdo. Up next, Four Rational People, backed by popular demand, in a minute.
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0: Goethe once said that a string quartet is like a conversation between four rational people. Czech violinist Milan Škampa defined a string quartet as the most beautiful prison on earth. Well, I'm not sure which one of those things is true, but I am sure that one amazing string quartet did disband a couple of years ago, the Emerson Quartet, four rational people who aren't playing together anymore. Did you know they even had a documentary made about them that came out recently? It's called Four Rational People, and it's a documentary about the last few concerts that they had together and them contemplating their time together, 1976 to 2023. Well, here is the Emerson String Quartet, reunited in recording anyway, playing the String Quartet number 10 by Antonín Dvořák.

0: The Emerson String Quartet, with the String Quartet No. 10 by Antonin Dvorak. A Little Night Music by Dr. Wayne Barlow, if you please, in a minute.
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2: 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And again, I'd highly recommend the WQED Chautauqua Day Trip to anybody that wants to have a fabulous day.
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0: Did you know that an American composer did not get a Ph.D. in composing until 1937? It was Wayne Barlow who has that distinction. He got the first Ph.D. when he studied with Howard Hanson at the Eastman School of Music. Well, here is some music of Wayne Barlow, Night Song. It's played here by the Eastman Philharmonia, conducted by Howard Hanson.

0: Night Song by American composer Wayne Barlow. That was the Eastman Philharmonia, conducted by Wayne Barlow's mentor at Eastman, Howard Hanson.
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0: Danish composer Rud Langgaard sometimes got carried away with the titles for his symphonies. He wrote 16 of them, and their names could get pretty dramatic. The Stormy Sky, Storm at Sea, Yon Hall of Thunder, Deluge of the Sun. But things started out simply enough. Langgaard called his first symphony Cliffside Pastorals. And this movement of that symphony? Yep. It got a name too, Mountain Flowers. So what's in a name? You'll find out in just about 5 minutes.

0: A Little Spring Dance by Edvard Grieg, played there by David Russell.
1: Hello, I'm Jim Whipple. I'm the artistic director and bassoonist with the Renaissance City Winds. 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
2: Hi, I'm Melissa Culbertson from the City Parks Office of Special Events, host of Bach, Beethoven, and Brunch, and you're listening to the Voice of the Arts, Classical QED 89.3.
0: Alberga wanted to compose music based on the Greek myth of Narcissus for a long time, and she finally did. This is her violin concerto number 2, Narcissus, and it's played by her husband, violinist Thomas Bowes, with the BBC National Orchestra of Wales, conducted by Joseph Swenson.

0: Thomas Bowes, the violin soloist, with the BBC National Orchestra of Wales, conducted by Joseph Swenson. That was the Violin Concerto No. 2, Narcissus, by Eleanor Alberga. Well, Narcissus, the flower, is one of the amaryllis family, one of the flowers that bloom in the spring, tra-la. Well, we have a whole orchestral tone poem about spring in a minute.
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0: Here is a musical picture of spring by Alexander Glazunov. And if you're going to paint a musical picture of spring, you're probably going to need birdsong. Well, Glazunov thought of that. He gives that task to the woodwinds here in Vesna, spring.

0: The Moscow Symphony Orchestra, conducted by Igor Golovshin. That was Vesna, or Spring, by Alexander Glazunov.
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4: I'm Dr. Robert Squires. 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I didn't grow up with music, and I just found it. 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

0: Five pieces for piano, inspired by five plants you would find in grandmother's garden. Morning glories, heart's ease, mignonette, rosemary and rue, and honeysuckle. From Grandmother's Garden by Amy Beach, played there by Joanne Polk. Up next, the Symphony No. 1 by Carl Nielsen.
1: I'm Bill Hillgrove. You may know me as a sportscaster, 30 years with the Pittsburgh Steelers and a few decades as the University of Pittsburgh broadcaster. You may not know that I cut my teeth in this business at a place called WQED. Yeah, I learned how to be a TV guy. I learned how to communicate, and it has not only been a great part of my life, but it's a great part of your life, and we thank you for making it so. 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
0: There's always something a bit different about the symphonies of Carl Nielsen. He's been called a great composer. He's been called quirky. Whatever it is that makes Nielsen Nielsen, I think you'll hear it from the very beginning of his first symphony. It begins like it's already in progress, like a quick cut to a car chase in a movie, like Carl Nielsen is saying, "Meanwhile..."

0: The Symphony No. 1 by Danish composer Carl Nielsen, conducted by Danish conductor Thomas Dalsgaard, leading the Seattle Symphony.
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3: Good Sunday morning. Another chilly start to the day with some frost this morning. Otherwise, really not too bad. Mostly sunny with a high of 61. A chance of showers late tonight. We'll have a low of 47. And partly sunny on Monday with a high of 72. On QED 89.3.
4: Have you ever had a dream where you were flying? Your feet lift off the ground, and you float, maybe soar through the air. In this particular dream, you're weightless inside of a glass cathedral in the sky. How do you feel? However you feel, that's what composer Jennifer Higdon wanted to describe through this piece, Blue Cathedral. A musical opportunity to slow down, breathe, and be, just for a moment. I'm Melanie Renata. This meditative piece floats into the night in mere minutes. This is Music Through the Night. This is an hour of music that you really want to settle in for. Some playful sounds will greet you about halfway through. Until then, you get the dark of the night and the starry skies served up in musical form. It's Starry Night by Alan Hovhaness.

0: the last couple minutes of that work, helping you to glide through the night sky, settling back into the calm that these hours can provide. That was Blue Cathedral by Jennifer Higdon, Robert Spano conducting the Atlanta Symphony. Take a breath and steady yourself, because things are about to get a little more lively. I'm Melanie Renata. This is Music Through the Night.
1: I've been wanting to come since I was 16 years old, and I'm a mature woman now. Oh, I love it. It's better than I even thought. 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
3: 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Don't miss out. This year's trip is Saturday, July 25th. 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
0: So, it's a late Saturday night. You're obviously awake. Maybe this is when your creativity spikes. If so, this will act as a nice uplifting soundtrack for you. Schubert's Piano Trio No. 1 in B-flat major. Here's the Beaux-Arts Trio.

0: One glance at Schubert's trio, and the troubles of our human existence disappear, and all the world is fresh and bright again. That's a quote from Robert Schumann talking about that work. Think he was right? Schubert's Piano Trio No. 1 in B-flat major, his opus 99, the Beaux-Arts Trio there performing.
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1: Good Sunday morning. Another chilly start to the day with some frost this morning. Otherwise, really not too bad. Mostly sunny with a high of 61. A chance of showers late tonight. We'll have a low of 47. And partly sunny on Monday with a high of 72. On QED, 89.3.
0: The ticking of a clock, the frenzy and stress of time passing, the beauty of love blooming, and of course the magic that carries all of it. These were all aspects of a story Prokofiev took into consideration as he sat down to pen the music for this, his ballet Cinderella. He challenged himself to try to coat every note with magic, to thread the story with a sliver of a dream. That dreamy fairy tale comes to life through his Cinderella Suite No. 1 later this hour. I'm Melanie Renata. This is Music Through the Night. There's that fairy tale royal realm of magic and castles and kings, and that's exactly where you and I begin this hour. Music here, crafted during the time of restoration for the English monarchy. It's a work about a king, Henry Purcell's King Arthur Suite. Here's the English concert with trumpeter Alison Balsam and Trevor Panuk at the podium.

0: Some real theatrics in that Baroque work by composer Henry Purcell. Trevor Panuk conducting the English concert, and trumpeter Allison Balsam. There are some winds that will take over the airwaves in just a minute. I'm Melanie Renata, and you're listening to Music Through the Night.
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2: I grew up in Canada, where we have the CBC and a lot of government funding for the arts. Maybe it's changed in the 20, 35 years that I've been here, but I was shocked at the fundraising model for WQED when I first moved here and didn't understand the on-air pledges at all. But now it's a part of my life, as is the fundraising at the Symphony, and I wish it were different, but it isn't. 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And QED is important to me. The Pittsburgh Symphony is important to me. And the other cultural attractions and youth orchestras, they're all important because that's what makes Pittsburgh, Pittsburgh, and I have to tell you, Pittsburgh is something special.
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0: Sometimes you just need a windy work to carry you through the night. A balance of fluttery, uplifting vibes with some slightly somber moments. You'll find that here in Franz Donzi's Quintet in B-flat major.

0: Some fodder for adventurous dreaming. 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
3: Good Sunday morning. Another chilly start to the day with some frost this morning. Otherwise, really not too bad. Mostly sunny with a high of 61. A chance of showers late tonight. We'll have a low of 47. And partly sunny on Monday with a high of 72. On QED 89.3.
0: If you can believe it, there was a time when even in France, no one knew who Shakespeare was. French composer Hector Berlioz saw Shakespeare for the first time when he was a 24-year-old music student. And like everyone else who discovers Shakespeare, he was never the same again. Shakespeare inspired his music for decades, and this slice of love from one of his Shakespearean works is coming up in just a bit. I'm Melanie Renata, so glad you're here. This is Music Through the Night. These first couple of works are just filled with love. This romance by Gabriel Fauré, it's so delicate and sweet, so gentle that it's nearly a lullaby. How lovely to be lulled to rest by romance. Here's cellist Yo-Yo Ma and pianist Catherine Stott.

0: Soft and sweet and powerful, the love scene from Romeo and Juliet by Hector Berlioz. David Sinman conducting the Baltimore Symphony. There's a different sense of soft and sweet power coming up in a choral interpretation of Ave Maria in just a minute. I'm Melanie Renata. You're listening to Music Through the Night.
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0: This is a step outside under the night sky sort of piece. Just gaze in wonder at the stars, the moon. 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

0: Max Bruch was best known as a choral composer, which he hated, so you just got to witness him exactly how he wanted to be seen. That was the Leipzig Gewandhaus with Bruch's first symphony in E-flat major, his Opus 28.
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4: Good Sunday morning. Another chilly start to the day with some frost this morning. Otherwise, really not too bad. Mostly sunny with a high of 61. A chance of showers late tonight. We'll have a low of 47. And partly sunny on Monday with a high of 72. On QED 89.3.
0: We humans start making memories around 3 or 4 years old. Composer Charles Ives, he vividly recalls his father outside in the middle of a thunderstorm, the wind making the bells of the church next door ring chaotically. A dark and ominous sound and scene. His father rushed back and forth from outside in the storm to inside at the family piano, desperately trying to recreate the sound. Clearly, Ives' father was his first musical role model and inspiration. This is the first symphony created by Charles Ives with all of that in mind. It's coming up. I'm Melanie Renata. This is Music Through the Night.

0: A little bit of movement in the wee hours, the Spanish Dances Suite by Enrique Granados, performed there by guitarist Norbert Kraft and the Razumovsky Sinfonia. The mood mellows into a contemplative piano solo in just a minute. I'm Melanie Renata. This is Music Through the Night.
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2: Making sure that people understand how they fit in to the opera ecosystem, making them feel welcome, making them know that we want them there and that it's important that they be there, and helping them, frankly, translate what's happening on the stage to their lives. Just experiencing the power and the beauty of the human voice coming from the stage is something that's just so desperately needed, to have that togetherness and to be able to experience that beauty together.
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0: Ever just sit down at a keyboard and play around with the keys? Maybe you get into a flow. Well, that's what this is supposed to sound like. It's the second impromptu in B minor by Samuel Coleridge Taylor.

0: Music by Charles Ives, inspired by one of his very first memories. A memory that featured his father and a thunderstorm and the ringing bells of a church. His father, a lifelong source of inspiration, that was the first symphony in D minor from Ives, performed there by the Chicago Symphony and the late Michael Tilson Thomas at the podium.
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3: Good Sunday morning. Another chilly start to the day with some frost this morning. Otherwise, really not too bad. Mostly sunny with a high of 61. A chance of showers late tonight. We'll have a low of 47. And partly sunny on Monday with a high of 72. On QED 89.3.
0: Ever get caught up in project creep? Where you start out just trying to do one simple thing, and before you know it, the whole day's gone sideways. That is pretty much exactly what happened to Edvard Grieg. He thought he was just writing music for a simple play, five acts, nothing too wild, but the job ballooned into 26 separate pieces of music. From that avalanche of work, he carved out something pretty unforgettable, this Peer Gynt suite. You'll step into this glorious and at times chaotic mess a little later this hour. I'm Melanie Renata. Stay with me. As you dip your toes into your first Sunday of May, a little sprightly joy here in the form of a symphony from William Boyce.

0: Some spirituals and American blues tucked in nicely there. The Sierra Winds with vignettes by William Grant Still. That cheerful vibe, it's going to get woven with some sweet and somber moments in just a minute. I'm Melanie Renata.
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0: War. What a waste. Composer Ernest Farrar died in World War I at just 33 years old. Little is known about him, and very little of his music survived, but his English pastoral impressions persist, and they're gorgeous. Here's the Philharmonia Orchestra.

0: English Pastoral Impressions from English composer Ernest Farrar, an artist taken far too soon, the Philharmonia Orchestra performing. I'm Melanie Renata with a pretty familiar sound on the way, one that feels like a sunrise, and I'll help you greet the day.
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2: 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There are two or three that I can equate to the quality of the programming here. This is really quite remarkable. And we all know it's not for profit, which means they exist because of the largesse and the contributions of the listeners, and we're so grateful. I'm so grateful, even though I'm not a Pittsburgh resident, coming here and knowing that you exist. So I'm encouraging all of you to make a gift, whatever you can, $50, $60, $100, anything you can do. You can go to our telephones, which the number I happen to know, 888-621-6900. 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
0: Originally, Edvard Grieg thought he was hired to simply compose music for a five-act Norwegian play called Peer Gynt. And yes, that is true, but by no fault of his own, that five-act play job avalanched into a demanding and exhausting 26 total pieces of music. It's presented in two suites, and this is the first.

0: That chaotic finale has got to be one of the most recognizable bits of classical music. Grieg's Peergint Suite No. 1, performed there by the Ulster Orchestra.
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3: Welcome to Harmonia. I'm Angela Mariani. When it comes to the early music of Britain, Tudor England tends to dominate the historical imagination. But there was plenty going on north of the border, as we'll hear this hour. We're exploring over five centuries of music in and about Scotland, from the legacies of Scottish church and court composers to historical reflections of living folk traditions. We'll hear rarely heard gems of Celtic rite chant, heartfelt ballads, and snappy dance tunes. We'll dip back down south for a featured release by Robin Farrow and Ensemble Près de Votre Oreille, celebrating the extraordinary sounds of William Laws.

Brale de Causse, a 16th century round dance named for Scotland by Étienne du Tertre. The Baltimore Consort with Chris Norman on Scottish Small Pipes. Du Tertre worked as an editor for prolific Parisian publisher Pierre Attignon, whose system of single impression music printing made significant contributions to the rise of music notation as a commercial product. Another interesting historical note, he was the first to use the term suite or suite for collections of dances. The late 13th century manuscript known as the Spruston Breviary is one of the first music manuscripts created in Scotland. Though it post-dates the 8th century arrival of the Roman Rite, the Spruston Breviary transmits material used in the earlier Celtic Church, established by 5th century Christian missionaries from Ireland. The manuscript was likely created for use in Glasgow, one of the ecclesiastical centers of Gothic Scotland.

The ensemble Kenti sang Sacro Sanctum Kentigernus, a hymn in praise of St. Kentigern from the Spruston Breviary. Kentigern, also known as Mungo, was a 6th century missionary who became the patron saint of Glasgow. The Inchcolm Antiphoner is another example of a Scottish manuscript that transmits earlier Celtic repertory alongside Gregorian and Sarum chant. This collection was created for the Augustinian Priory of Inchcolm just 5 years after it was sacked by the English in 1335, an event reflected in the addition of a prayer for, quote, the protection of the choir from the incursion of the English.

The music for the Feast of St. Columba from the Inchcolme Antiphoner, performed by Capella Nova with Alan Taverner. Polyphony is also present in the earliest of Scottish musical sources, which attest to the high level of singing cultivated in cathedrals like St. Andrew's prior to the disruption of escalating attacks by the English in the 14th century. The St. Andrew's Music Book, or Wolfenbüttel Codex 677, contains one of only three copies of the polyphonic repertory associated with singing masters Léonine and Parratine of Notre-Dame de Paris.

A Notre Dame Kyrie preserved in the St. Andrew's Music Book, performed by members of the Schola Cantorum Basiliensis. Alongside the Notre Dame repertory, this manuscript preserves polyphony of Scottish origin, like the Marian Motet we'll hear next.

Canti with Inviolata Integra et Casta Est Maria, a motet on the virginity of Mary from the St. Andrew's Music Book. The 15th and early 16th centuries, a period of relative peace and prosperity for Scotland, saw the expansion of musical patronage by both the church and royal households. Local musicians like Robert Carver incorporated the influence of Franco-Flemish composers, as we can hear in the following Sanctus from Carver's own manuscript choir book, now held at the National Library of Scotland.

the opening of the Sanctus from Robert Carver's Missa Dum Sacrum Mysterium, Capella Nova, directed by Alan Taverner. Another fascinating Scottish musical source from the 16th century is an anonymous treatise called The Art of Music, Collected Out of All Ancient Doctors of Music. It combines notated demonstrations of compositional principles with works by the most famous international musicians of the day, from Josquin to Thomas Tallis.

0: An anonymous canon from The Art of Music, a pedagogical treatise compiled in Edinburgh during the late 16th century, performed by lutenist Rob MacKillop. After that, we heard one of the oldest examples in the collection, a chanson whose title translates to Take From Me Your Loving Example by Johannes Ockeghem. Musica Antiqua of London was led by Philip Thorby.
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0: Welcome back. We'll continue our exploration of Scottish music in the mid-16th century when a new kind of political upheaval spelled radical changes for Scotland's musical institutions. Following England's separation from the Catholic Church and increasing circulation of Lutheran perspectives, the Reformation Rebellion of 1560 cemented the Church of Scotland as a Protestant state church. The prevailing Presbyterian ideals largely reduced the role of music in worship to simple congregational singing.

an anonymous Scottish translation of the Lord's Prayer set to a popular chanson by French composer Pierre Cadillac, sung by Custer LaRue with the Baltimore Consort. Outside of religious life, chamber music for private recreation and entertainment was an expanding industry. Composers working in Scotland began to draw upon the rich local traditions of folk song and dance.

lute setting of the tune I Will Not Go to My Bed Till I Should Die, performed by Ron McFarlane. After that, a ballad first collected in 1549 called I'll Never Leave Thee, sung by soprano Mary Enid Haynes with Terry McKenna lute. Scott's tunes were also a hit south of the border, showing up in the anthologies of London song sellers John Playford and Thomas Durfee.

Custer LaRue and the Baltimore Concert with a new Scotch song of Catherine Logie, published by Thomas D'Urfey in 1719. During the 18th century, a number of Italian musicians working in Britain took a special interest in Scottish music. Francesco Gemignani, Francesco Barzati, Lorenzo Bocchi, and Domenico Corri all took traditional tunes as a starting point for everything from dance suites to cantatas.

Gilderoy the Highland Laddie, and Clout the Cauldron from Francesco Barzanti's 1742 collection of old Scots tunes. Concerto Caledonia was led by David McGuinness. In September of 2025, Robin Farrow and Ensemble Près de Votre Oreille released Lighten Mine Eyes, an album of psalm settings and harp consorts by William Laws. Laws, a viol player and lutenist known for his powerful and at times eccentric compositional style, spent much of his career in the employ of Charles I of England. When civil war broke out, he joined the royalist army and was killed at the Battle of Rowton Heath in 1645. Laws' works circulated only in manuscript during his lifetime. 8 of his choice psalms, which in 1648 became the first of his posthumous publications, are featured on Lighten Mine Eyes.

William Law's setting of Psalm 13, How Long Wilt Thou Forget Me, O Lord, Forever? Performed by Ensemble Près de Votre Oreille on this hour's featured recording, Lighten Mine Eyes. Next up, from one of the harp consorts, a pavane on a theme by Law's mentor, Giovanni Corporario.

Pavan on a Theme by Corporario from William Law's Harp Consort No. 10 in G minor, performed by Ensemble Près de Votre Oreille on their 2025 Harmonia Mundi release, Lighten Mine Eyes. We'll close with another of Law's choice psalms,

0: a setting of the versicle In Resurrectione Tua Domine, At Your Resurrection, Lord, by William Laws. Robin Farrell led Ensemble Près de Votre Oreille on this hour's featured recording, Lighten Mine Eyes. Harmonia is a co-production of WFIU and Early Music America, a national organization that advocates and supports the historical performance of music of the past, the community of artists who create it, and the listeners whose lives are enriched by it. On the web at earlymusicamerica.org. 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And follow us on Facebook by searching for Harmonia Early Music. The writer for this edition of Harmonia is Chelsea Belt. Thanks to our studio engineer Brock Hammond and our production team, Luann Johnson, Aaron Kane, and John Bailey. I'm Angela Mariani, inviting you to join us again for the next edition of Harmonia.
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5: This is Sunday Baroque. I'm Suzanne Fona. Johann Sebastian Bach composed his first French suite in 1722. That was around the same time he was being considered for the cantor's job at St. Thomas Church in Leipzig. Now, to be clear, Bach never went to France, and he did not call them French suites. That nickname was given by a German music critic decades later. Bach's third, not really French, suite is one of today's highlights.

Reinhard Goebel and Musica Antiqua of Cologne played a five-part sonata by 17th century Roman composer Vincenzo Albricci. It's one of a number of surviving compositions attributed to the cosmopolitan singer, organist, and composer. This is Sunday Baroque, supported by Newport Mansions, protecting, preserving, and presenting an exceptional collection of house museums and landscapes in one of the most historically intact cities in America, Newport, Rhode Island. NewportMansions.org. 16th century French violinist and composer Pierre-Francis Caroubel worked for France's King Louis XIII. Michael Pretorius included some of Caroubel's music in his 1612 dance collection, Terpsichore.

0: Matthias Mauter was the soloist with Rebel Baroque playing the Suite for Flute Pastorelle by Georg Philipp Telemann. Sunday Baroque is produced at WSHU in Fairfield, Connecticut, and funded by the Richard P. Garmany Fund at Hartford Foundation for Public Giving, providing support to institutions that are committed to enriching lives in Connecticut, including Hartford Performs and Connecticut Choral Artists. Our production team is Julie Ferdino, Jennifer Basher, Sabrina Garone, Ann Lopez, and I'm Suzanne Bona. This is Sunday Baroque. Krishna Sol Jimenez started his guitar studies in Mexico City and continued his musical education in Spain and Switzerland. He's been allowed to use a very special instrument, the Sabionari guitar, which is the only still playable Stradivarius guitar. I interviewed him, and you can listen to our conversation archived in the podcast section of sundaybaroque.org. Coming up in the next hour, you'll hear Krishna Sol Jimenez playing French Baroque music on that extraordinary guitar.
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0: The real issue in life is not how many blessings we have, but what we do with our blessings. Some people have many blessings and hoard them. Some have few and give everything away. Those wise words are attributed to Mr. Rogers. 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
0: This is Sunday Baroque. I'm Suzanne Bona. Today we're having a fiesta in celebration of the Mexican holiday Cinco de Mayo, the 5th of May, including music from the Baroque era written by composers who lived and worked in New Spain during the 17th and 18th centuries, as well as a performance by a 20th century guitarist from Mexico.

0: From their album Misa Mexicana, Andrew Lawrence King led the harp consort performing How Lively This Night Is. It's a rollicking Christmas dance called a guaracha, written by Juan Garcia de Céspedes, who was a 17th century composer born in the Mexican town of Puebla.
1: Well, thank you to Suzanne Bona for that wonderful, rousing piece of music to get us into our morning. Good morning, Brian Savar with you here a little bit after 8 o'clock on a Sunday morning. It is a beautiful, stunning weather outside. 38 degrees. It is chilly, so you will want to bundle up if you're heading outside. And we'll continue to have some sunshine all day long. It will go up to 62 today. It's an exciting day here in town with the Pittsburgh Marathon. I can see the people setting up the tables outside of 4802, setting up water. This is one of the spots where the runners run by, and so it's they are getting all set up for that. And we'll have some clouds tonight, a low 47. Very nice on Monday. Mostly sunny with a high of 73, and then we get rain right through Wednesday night. So enjoy today and tomorrow with the nice weather. And enjoy the classical music that you make possible. And I hope you'll call right now at 888-621-6900 or online at wqedfm.org. We are trying to raise the funds to keep programs like Harmonia and Sunday Baroque on the air, and that is where you come in. 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We rely on people who use the service to support it, and I hope you'll join us right now as we are in our only Sunday together during this drive. And I'm excited to say that we have a dollar-for-dollar match. 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I am on the air with you until noon, and then we'll go back to our regular programming. But until then, I hope to hear from you. We will be getting back to Suzanne Bona here in just a moment, but I encourage you to pick up the phone and support your listening on a Sunday morning at 888-621-6900. Will you be that first person to get us off to a great start? And I know today might be busy, especially with the sunshine. You might have some yard work planned, or maybe you're going to be watching or participating in the marathon. Well, take 2 minutes right now and make that gift and do something great on the Sunday. And that is support the music that you enjoy on the weekend, in particular on a Sunday, like Sunday Baroque and Harmonia and the Pittsburgh Symphony Radio series later on tonight at 7 o'clock. And at 5 o'clock, Carnegie Hall live. A new series we're presenting at 5 o'clock. 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Lots of great thank you gifts, including the Ultimate Classics 5-CD set, which has lots of Baroque music on it, including Bach and Handel. 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

0: The Academy of St. Martin in the Fields, conducted by Sir Neville Mariner, handles the arrival of the Queen of Sheba on the 5-CD set of Ultimate Classics, The Essential Masterpieces, 5 CDs in all for a contribution of $96. And that will be matched dollar for dollar because we have a dollar for dollar member match going on this morning. Every gift will be matched up to $3,000, so a rather significant amount for this Sunday morning. So call now, be that first person to get us off to a wonderful start here on a Sunday, or only Sunday, together during this drive. And if you appreciate having a station that plays Harmonia and Sunday Baroque on a Sunday morning, well, know that it's your support that keeps it on the air, that allows us to pay for Sunday Baroque and Harmonia. They send us invoices, which we have to pay, and that's where you come in. You allow us to bring those programs to you. And you can do your part right now at 888-621-6900. It's Pittsburgh Marathon Day. We are in a marathon of our own of trying to raise the funds. 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We're going to get back to Sue Zambona and Sunday Baroque. And while it's playing, I hope you'll pick up the phone, be the very first person to give us a ring on this Sunday morning, and enjoy the rest of the day knowing you've done your part to keep programs like Sunday Baroque on the air. 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
1: This is Sunday Baroque. Avi Avital is a mandolin player who focuses on adapting a wide variety of music for his instrument. This is a concerto Antonio Vivaldi originally composed for lute. Avi Avital performs with Venice Baroque Orchestra.

0: Avi Avital was the mandolin soloist with Venice Baroque Orchestra playing Antonio Vivaldi's Concerto Catalog No. 93, composed as a concerto for lute. Avi Avital is one of dozens of top musicians I've interviewed for Sunday Baroque Conversations, which are archived in the podcast section of our website. 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
3: 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Good Sunday morning. Brian Savar with you. About 25 minutes after the hour, we are trying to raise the funds to make sure that there is a station that will play Harmonia and Sunday Baroque and great classical music whenever you want it. 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It is a beautiful day outside. The sun is shining. It is chilly, 38 degrees right now. We will reach a high of 62 as the day goes on with lots of sunshine. Some clouds tonight with a low of 47 and another beautiful day on Monday, high of 73 with mostly sunny skies, but then rain right through Wednesday night. So enjoy the next couple of days and just know that there is a station that plays your type of music because of your support. 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I'm sorry to say that the federal government, the little bit of funding that we did receive from the federal government has been zeroed out. That is disappeared. So that is gone from our budget. So we have to rely on our listeners a little bit more than we have in the past. And that's where you step in. If you can make an additional gift or maybe increase the amount of your contribution to the station, we would greatly appreciate it. Or perhaps you've listened to the station for a while and have never become a member. I encourage you to become a new member right now. It is easy to do. You'll feel wonderful knowing you've supported something that plays a very important part of your life, and that is classical music on QED 89.3 and 89.7 in Johnstown. Do your part. It takes 2 minutes. That's all. That's all it'll take on this marathon Sunday at 888-621-6900. We're going to get back to Suzanne Bona here in just a moment, but looking for that very first phone call. Oh my gosh, I'm 27 minutes into the hour and have not had that first call. Will you be that person to get us going at 888-621-6900? We have the Ultimate Classics 5 CD set, yours for a gift of $96. That'll be matched dollar for dollar when you call 888-621-6900. We've got lots of great thank you gifts. I'll try and hit on them as the morning goes on. But just talk to our volunteers. They have the list in front of them. They'll be able to walk you through the various thank you gifts at various levels. So don't hesitate. 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

0: Oh, beautiful music there. 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We've heard from Alabama, but we haven't heard from Shadyside or Murraysville or Monroeville or Wexford. 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Okay, we've got our first call in this morning, but we are running out of time during this hour. We need to hear from five people before the top of the hour to make sure we take advantage of this $3,000 member match. This lasts only until noon, so as soon as the match is made, the money dries up. 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Let's go back to Sunday Baroque and Suzanne Bona, a program that you make possible with your contributions on a Sunday morning on QED 89.3. Again, that number is 888-621-6900.
1: Harpsichordist Anna Bone went to work for King Frederick of Prussia as a teenaged chamber music virtuosa. Her first published compositions, which were six flute sonatas, were dedicated to her patron. Recorder player Vladimir Suarez performs Anna Bone's first sonata with harpsichordist Fabian Grosch.

0: Recorder player Vladimir Suarez and harpsichordist Fabian Grosch played the first sonata composed by 18th century Italian composer Anna Bone. 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
2: Thank you, Scott. And Scott will be heard with his Chatham Baroque colleagues this coming Friday night on Performance in Pittsburgh, their Christina Queen of Sweden program that was recorded back in January will be on the air on Performance in Pittsburgh this Friday. Anna and I are putting it together. That's what we do with your contributions. 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We are out there recording their concerts and putting them on the air on Performance in Pittsburgh. And that's just one of the small things we're able to do with your contributions. 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Brian Savar with you here on a Sunday morning, our only Sunday together. And I called out Wexford asking where you were. Well, Dawn has responded. Thank you, Dawn, for your contribution. And Dawn is having their gift match dollar for dollar because we have a $3,000 dollar for dollar match thanks to the Member Matching Fund. Now, it is happening this Sunday, our only Sunday together during the drive, and I hope you'll take advantage of it at 888-621-6900. So also hoping to hear from five people before the top of the hour. Thanks to Dawn, we are down to four at 888-621-6900. Oh, look at this. Christine has called in. Christine is supporting the station here on a Sunday morning. So now we need just three more calls needed to meet our goal this hour. So Christine makes it down to three, and Christine's gift has been matched dollar for dollar as well. That's how it works. Your phone call one at a time at 888-621-6900. Think back to how much this station has meant to you with Jim Cunningham in the morning, Anna Singer in the afternoon, all of the programs that we put on the air, like Exploring Music and programs like Sunday Baroque and the Metropolitan Opera and Symphony Cast, all of the local programs. Friday night, Anna Singer was down at the Benedum recording interviews backstage during intermission. You'll hear those later on the fall when we broadcast the entire Pittsburgh Opera season from this past season, leading up to their new set of productions. That is what we do. We funnel your funds right back into the local arts scene, let you know about events that are taking place, and bring you great classical music that can only be found here at 89.3 and 89.7. It's Marathon Sunday. I saw some runners upstairs. I ran up there and saw, so they're starting to make their way through the Oakland and area. And so we encourage them and wish them much luck today. They have beautiful weather, a bit chilly, but I guess I'd rather have it chilly than too hot for the runners. We are hoping to keep the station on the air. We've been on the air for 53 years because of the generosity of people before you. And let's keep it going at 888-621-6900. What are you hearing in the background? Well, this is a brand new 2-CD set that we've just put together of choral music. This is from the CD called Arise My Love, Music for the Break of Day, sort of appropriate for this time of day, spanning 500 years from Thomas Tallis, works by Britten, Taverner is on here, Shepherd, Jonathan Dove as well, all on the 2-CD set, 2 CDs for a gift of just $72 at 888-621-6900. 6900. It is the sound of an English cathedral at sunrise, warm, luminous, and deeply human. That's what they're saying about this Arise My Love CD. So get this CD along with the CD called Voices of Earth and Air, both choral CDs for a gift of just $72. Never offered before, offering it to you now on this Sunday morning at 888-621-6900. Let's hear a little bit of it, and hopefully it inspires you to get to the phone and make that pledge of support and have your gift match dollar for dollar thanks to the member matching fund. 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

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We are chipping away at our goal. 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

Absolutely stunning. That was Britain's Festival Te Deum from the CD called Arise My Love, Music for the Break of Day. The College of Magdalen College in Oxford, directed by Mark Williams. That's one of the two CD set, along with Voices of Earth and Air, for a contribution of $72 in support of QED 89.3. Brian Savar with you, 5 minutes to go before the top of the hour. Thank you to everybody who's called in so far. We are chipping away at our goal and trying to raise the funds to make sure there's a station that is here for you on a Sunday morning. 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We're going to go back to Sunday Baroque here in just a moment, but we've had a nice flurry of calls. Thank you to Michael, who is from Canonsburg and is supporting the station and keeping it going. Thank you, Michael. I appreciate hearing from you on a Sunday morning. And thank you also to Christina, who is from Essington, Pennsylvania. And she says, I'm 60 and I have been listening to WQED since I learned to turn on the radio. She grew up with Mr. Rogers and listening to classical QED. Thank you, Christina. Thank you for your support and keeping it going. We've heard from Claudia. Claudia is from the Wexford area as well. Thank you so much. And she is giving this gift to acknowledge the Pittsburgh Youth Concert Orchestra and celebrating their 20th anniversary. Well, thank you so much. We will do our best to let you know about all of their events. That's what we do. We focus on the local art scene. Thank you, Claudia, for your gift and that nice note. And we've heard from Karen, who is from Weirton, West Virginia. She says, I've listened to the station for years. The station is a valuable resource. I value the programming and the beautiful music. Karen, what a wonderful note. Thank you for doing your part to keeping it on the air at 888-621-6900. I think I'm

0: all caught up now. 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You're hearing Taverner as One Who Has Slept off of the two CD set, the choral CD set of this CD is Arise, My Love. 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Brian Savar with you here on a Sunday morning. 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For information, shadysidepres.org. It is a beautiful morning out there, chilly, 38 degrees, but it will warm up to 62 with sunshine. Cloudy skies tonight with a low of 47 and another beautiful day on Monday, high of 73 with mostly sunny skies. It's Pittsburgh Marathon Day. I've seen some runners upstairs when I head up to my office, so it's busy up there, and it's busy here with your contributions. We got to keep it going. We had a nice little flurry there, but we must keep the support there for programs like Sunday Baroque during our only Sunday together during this short membership campaign. We're going to head back to Suzanne Bona and Sunday Baroque, and while it's playing, support it. 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
1: Violinist Lisa Batiashvili and oboist François Leleu are partners on and off the concert stage. The married couple shares two children, and one of the compositions they frequently perform together is the Concerto for Violin and Oboe by Johann Sebastian Bach. 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

0: The Bavarian Radio Symphony Chamber Orchestra played the Concerto for Violin and Oboe by Johann Sebastian Bach, with violinist Lisa Batiashvili and oboist François Leleu as the soloists. 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
1: 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Good morning. Brian Savar was just upstairs in my office and could see some more of the runners of the Pittsburgh Marathon running by. And some people are running without their shirts on. It seems a little chilly for that, but I guess if you're exercising as much as they are, they are fine with it. Well, actually, you know what? It's gone up to 42 degrees, so it is above freezing. A beautiful day in the forecast. Sunshine, a high of 62, and we'll have sunshine tomorrow, a bit warmer with a high of 73, but rain the rest of the week. So enjoy today and tomorrow, and enjoy the classical music every single day because you made it possible. Yes, it is entirely in your hands. 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We used to have a little bit of federal funding. 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We have a dollar-for-dollar match going on. A $3,000 member match is going on today and today only. 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
1: Thank you, David Allen Ware, and he puts a wonderful concert series at Duquesne called On the Bluff, and we had his Copeland, Completely Copeland concert on last weekend, I believe. Not this past Friday, the Friday before. And he's always willing to share his recordings with the Duquesne faculty and members of the PSO. And we put those programs together and put them on performance in Pittsburgh thanks to your support at 888-621-6900. Hoping to hear from 10 people this hour, and we are chipping away at it thanks to folks like Deborah, who called in from Greensburg, and she loved the Arise My Love CD, the two CD set. And yes, I was playing that earlier. You are going to get that in the mail, Deborah. Thank you for your support. And she says, I love listening to WQED. It is beautiful music. Well, it is beautiful to hear from you and your support on this Sunday morning. And we've heard from Craig. Craig is from Sewickley. And he says, the station is a tremendous asset to the city. Thank you so much for that wonderful note. And I look forward to thanking you with your contribution. And guess what? Those folks, their contributions have been matched dollar for dollar. Yours can be as well when you call 888-621-6900. That leaves us with eight more calls needed this hour to stay on track, to keep the station going, to provide you with the classical music, the live broadcasts, the programming that you've come to rely on, the Voice of the Arts. We have so many interviews on our Voice of the Arts podcast page. Members of the Pittsburgh Opera, members of Chatham Baroque. So many interviews are on there to let you know about their upcoming events. We have some interviews with the Carnegie about their Carnegie International, which is just opening up. It is all there on our website. That is what we are able to do with your contributions. So keep it going. Call now, 888-621-6900. We're going to go back to Suzanne Bona and Sunday Baroque here in just a moment, but I want to play a little bit of the Yo-Yo Ma CD. It's the 15, yes, you heard me correctly, 15 CDs of Yo-Yo Ma, the classical cello collection, for a contribution of $180. And it has a CD called here, called Simply Baroque, and it has the music of Bach, which you're hearing right now, and the concertos of Boccherini, which we'll hear in a little bit as well. The 15 CD set of Yo-Yo Ma for a contribution of $180. Now, what happens with that $180? It gets funneled right back into the programming. It allows us to bring you the CDs and pay for the programs that you enjoy on this station. You make it possible. Don't miss out. 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

0: Absolutely beautiful playing by Yo-Yo Ma, and that of course was the air on a G string from the Simply Baroque CD of the 15 CD set of all Yo-Yo Ma, the classical cello collection, yours for a contribution of $180 in support of the station. That brings you the best of Bach and Yo-Yo Ma and Bernstein and Beethoven and Mozart. It's all here on QED 89.3, thanks to your contributions. Brian Savar with you. 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
0: We are the home of the Pittsburgh Symphony Orchestra. We bring many of their concerts live to you. I think the next time we'll be down at Heinz Hall will be at the end of May for their concert. 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

When George Frederick Handel worked as music director for James Bridges, who became the Duke of Chandos, he composed 12 anthems for use in the Duke's private chapel. Handel's ninth so-called Chandos anthem is called O Praise the Lord with One Consent. Harry Christophers leads the 16.

0: Harry Christophers led the 16, singing George Frideric Handel's ninth Chandos anthem, O Praise the Lord with One Consent, written for James Bridges, the Duke of Chandos. Handel was gifted at composing powerful music that grabs your attention. You have an opportunity to do something powerful. With the zeroing out of federal funding that happened in 2025, listener support became even more important than it was before. 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Some people have many blessings and hoard them. Some have few and give everything away. Those wise words are attributed to Mr. Rogers. 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
2: 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About 9:31 here on a Sunday morning. Rather chilly outside, but beautiful sunshine. The Pittsburgh Marathon is going on. Lots of runners outside our station here at 4802 Fifth Avenue. 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How do I know that? Because people are responding and making a phone call and having their gift matched dollar for dollar. Yes, we have a dollar for dollar match going on this morning, but we've gotten a little slow at the moment. We have about 27 minutes to go before the top of the hour. 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What do we do with your funds? Well, we're going to be out in the Pittsburgh at St. John's Lutheran Church of Highland. We're going to be recording the organ recital with Joseph Tuttle and friends. 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You're hearing the opening movement of the Boccherini Cello Concerto from the Simply Baroque CD, from the 15-CD set of Yo-Yo Ma, the classical cello collection. 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So call 888-621-6900. 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
1: Thank you, Sarah. And her family wealth management company issued a challenge on Friday. Thank you so much for issuing that challenge. And Sarah will be on the air with Jim on Tuesday morning, so you'll be able to enjoy her on the air with Jim, and you'll be able to enjoy classical music whenever you want because you supported it. And I hope you'll join us on our Sunday morning. It's our only time together, Brian Savar with you, and we are chipping away at our goal. We need to hear from seven more people in the next 20 minutes, thanks to Sally, who called in from Coriopolis. And she says she really enjoys the variety of music choices and orchestras. And she said that she would like us to add a little more background of the music orchestras, and that would help. Well, we'll do what we can. Thank you so much for that comment, and thank you for supporting the station here, Sally. So we are seven calls away from meeting our goal this hour. 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Seven calls needed before the top of the hour. And we are back to Sunday Baroque with Suzanne Bona.
2: This is Sunday Baroque, made possible by listeners like you who contribute to this station. Thank you for supporting this music. Johann Sebastian Bach's Cantata No. 147 includes the sweet chorale, Jesu, Joy of Man's Desiring. Trumpeter Alison Balsam performs it with organist Tom Etheridge and the choir of King's College, Cambridge.

0: Stephen Cleobury led the choir of King's College, Cambridge, with trumpeter Alison Balsam and organist Tom Etheridge performing the chorale Jesu, Joy of Man's Desiring from Johann Sebastian Bach's Cantata No. 147. American poet Anne Sexton said that for happiness, one needs security, but joy can spring like a flower even from the cliffs of despair. We strive to provide joy every day on this station. When you and I get together every Sunday, we're celebrating the joy and positivity that music offers. And when you donate to this station, your joy will increase exponentially. It's true, because when you know that you have made a difference, the music sounds even sweeter. So please give now.
1: 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Brian Savar with you, hoping to hear from six more people before the top of the hour. Thanks to Martha, who called in. Martha is supporting the station, and you are supporting the classical music here on a Sunday morning. So Martha has done her part. Now, what about you? 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Now, we are running out of time. 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And a reminder, we have a $3,000 member match going on right now. Every gift will be matched dollar for dollar up to $3,000. Now, we still have quite a bit of money left. We have about $1,900 left to be matched, so don't miss out. You are going to make that call anyways. Maybe you're going to do it later on today, but maybe you can take that 2 or 3 minutes right now, get it out of the way, and do your part of keeping programs like Sunday Baroque on the air. 888-621-6900. You're hearing music of Bach. This is from the Banquet of Voices CD featuring the Cambridge Singers, directed by John Rutter. It's available for a gift of $60 when you call 888-621-6900. When you make that gift right now at 888-621-6900. Also at the $60 level, we have a pair of tickets to see and hear the Pittsburgh Symphony Orchestra. We have two concerts from which to choose. On Friday, May 15th, the symphony will be playing Tchaikovsky's Pathetique Symphony. We can get a pair of tickets to you with a gift of just $60, which is below box office rate. So that's a great deal for that. We only have a limited amount, so don't hesitate. We also have a pair of tickets to hear and see the Pittsburgh Symphony on Friday, May 29th at 7:30 p.m. with the symphony playing Scheherazade. $60 gets you a pair of tickets to that concert. The information is with the volunteers, so talk to them. And we've got the Banquet of Voices CD for a gift of $60 as well. We want to hear from you with a gift in any amount because this is a station that relies on its members, its supporters, and its listeners. 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

Oh, listen to the reverb there. The singing of the Cambridge Singers from their CD, A Banquet of Voices. That was music of Bach, Alles, was

0: Odom Hot. And that's on a CD available for a gift of $60 in support of the station that brings you wonderful music 24 hours a day. Brian Savar with you. Thank you so much for tuning in. It is nearly 10 o'clock. We still have just about a minute or two to hear from you. We have heard from Colleen, who called in and is supporting the station. Colleen is from Allison Park. Thank you for your contribution. We are 5 calls away from meeting our goal this hour. We have just about a minute or two, so we will get back into the program of Sunday Baroque. And while that's playing, I hope you'll pick up the phone and join us at 888-621-6900 or online at WQEDFM.org. Lots of great thank you gifts. We have the Banquet of Voices CD. We have tickets to hear the Pittsburgh Symphony Orchestra. We have a brand new water bottle that's available for a gift of $96 or $8 a month. Everybody could use a nice water bottle. This is a nice stainless steel one. And we've got tickets to Chautauqua. I'll be talking about that in just a moment. 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It is 42 degrees, beautiful sunshine. We'll have sunshine the rest of today with a high of 62. Some clouds tonight with a low of 47, and then mostly sunny on Monday, beautiful with a high of 73. But then we have a chance of thunderstorms arrive Monday night and rain right through Thursday. So a very wet forecast. So enjoy today and tomorrow and enjoy the classical music that you make possible. 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
1: The music-loving French royalty funded a lot of music during the Baroque era. Composer François Couperin worked for King Louis XIV, and his duties included giving weekly private concerts for the Sun King. Recorder player Lucy Horsch and harpsichordist Tom Foster played dances from the fourth royal concert by Couperin.

0: Recorder player Lucy Horsch and harpsichordist Tom Foster played dances from the Fourth Royal Concert by François Couperin. It is some of his music for France's King Louis XIV. Once upon a time, you had to be royalty to enjoy the finest musicians, and now it's as easy as listening to Sunday Baroque and the other music programs on this station. And unlike the French king, you don't have to hire those musicians directly. We've already paid for the rights to purchase and broadcast their music so that you can enjoy it, and we pay for the transmitter and web streaming and electricity and other infrastructure to get their music to you. 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
3: And we'll be broadcasting the Pittsburgh Youth Symphony Orchestra concert on Sunday, May 17th. We'll be at Heinz Hall to bring their concert to you live. I think we've done their concerts once or twice before, but it's pretty rare. So we're very excited to bring that concert to you live on Sunday night on May 17th and or the 19th, whatever that Sunday is. I guess it would be the 17th, yes, sorry. They're trying to keep my dates straight. And Bill Powers is exiting as the general director of the Pittsburgh Youth Symphony Orchestra, moving down the street and heading over to Pittsburgh Opera. And he has been announced as the new general director of Pittsburgh Opera, taking over for Christopher Hahn, who is retiring. So we'll look forward to talking to him about that as well. So lots of things going on in the arts scene, and we are doing everything we can to let you know about them here on QED 89.3, the voice of the arts in Western Pennsylvania. Brian Savar with you. About 11 minutes after 10 o'clock here on a Sunday morning, the Pittsburgh Marathon is still taking place. Saw some people running outside, and which is great. And we are trying to raise the funds to make sure that there is a classical radio station here in southwestern Pennsylvania. There are lots of radio stations here in town. A lot of them are doing politics. A lot of them are doing sports and rock and roll and pop, which is great for them. For us, it's the voice of the arts. It's the classical music. It's the arts scene. It's letting you know about the Mendelssohn Choir and the Chamber Orchestra of Pittsburgh and the Pittsburgh Concert Chorale and so much more. That is what we do, and you seem to evaluate, because we've been on the air doing the same thing for 53 years. Now, we want to make sure we have the funding to continue through the rest of this year. And that's where you come in, because this is a member-supported station. 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Thank you to Rock. Oh, great to hear from you. It was great seeing you not too long ago, I guess. And Rock is supporting the station and having his gift match dollar for dollar here on Sunday. And we've just heard from Elizabeth. Elizabeth is from the Pittsburgh area and is thanking us for the classical music. Well, thank you. 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Her gift has been matched dollar for dollar as well. So here we are. We need to hear from 8 people in the next 47 minutes at 888-621-6900. 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
4: I think this is my third or fourth time. 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I enjoyed it every time. 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
3: Hope you can join us on our trip. We are heading up on July 25th to hear Carmina Burana live with the Chautauqua Symphony Orchestra and the Buffalo Philharmonic Chorus. And soloists, you'll hear it live sitting in the open-air amphitheater at Chautauqua on July 25th. You get round-trip transportation, you get the breakfast, you get the lunch at the Athenaeum Hotel inside, so you're out of the heat if it's a hot day. And then you have the rest of the day to enjoy by yourself. You can sit by the lake, take a tour on the boat, stop by the bookstore, do whatever you want, and then we have tickets for you to hear Carmina Burana live at Chautauqua. That's for a gift of $200 a seat. And so if you want to join us on that trip, make that call right now at 888-621-6900 or online at WQEDFM.org. I know several people have already signed up for that trip. $200 gets you a seat, plus that $200 will be matched dollar for dollar thanks to the member matching fund at 888-621-6900. 6900. Let's hear a little bit more from some folks who went last year. I was on the trip and recorded some people who were enjoying the day, and here's what they told me.
6: My name is Esther. We walked a lot. We had delicious ice cream. We had a very nice lunch. We came with the radio group, WQED. Got to talk to some nice people, and now we're gonna have some dinner, and then we're gonna go to the beautiful concert. So it's all together, it's been a fun and enjoyable day. Long time ago when we had young children, we used to come, but it's been a while, and I've never done this trip with WQED. But my husband's been once for a concert, so. Yeah, we love this place. It's very nice. Thank you for bringing us.
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0: That is the opening of Carmina Burana on the CD featuring Robert Shaw conducting the Atlanta Symphony Orchestra and Chorus. 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And that gift will be matched dollar for dollar thanks to the member match we have going on this morning. You can also hear that live, experience it live at Chautauqua with our trip. We'll be going on July 25th, round trip transportation. We've got the breakfast here at the station, lunch at the Athenaeum in the little parlor room there, and tickets to the grounds of Chautauqua, and then a ticket to hear the concert that evening. It's a long day, I'm not going to lie to you. I get back about maybe 1:30 in the morning, but it's a very enjoyable day, and you can be as busy or as relaxed as you want during the day. So think about joining us on the trip for a gift of $200. That gift also will be matched dollar for dollar when you call 888-621-6900 online, wqedfm.org. Great to hear from you. And we need to raise some funds to keep programs like Sunday Baroque and Harmonia and Symphony Cast and Exploring Music on the air. And that is where you come in. 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And I hope you'll support it right now at 888-621-6900. As we're trying to raise the funds to keep this station on the air. Now, we are chipping away at the goal thanks to people who are calling in, including Pamela. Pamela called in from the Pittsburgh area and is supporting the station. Great to hear from you. Mark, wonderful to hear from you as always. He says thanks to Brian and Jim Cunningham for the program. Love your station, Mark. It is great to hear from you. And thank you so much for your generosity this morning. And we've heard from another Mark. Mark is from Ligonier, and he says Sunday morning Baroque and coffee is the best. Great to hear from you, Mark. I think you're a pretty regular supporter during this time. So great to hear from you, and thank you for keeping it going. So there we go. I think with those calls, we now need to hear from five more people between now and the top of the hour. I'd like to go over because we fell a little bit short last hour, but we can do it with your support. We just appreciate a gift in any amount. 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
1: In July of 1717, George Frederick Handel premiered his Water Music. No way he could have imagined it would become one of his greatest hits. He was only providing his patron, King George, musical entertainment for a barge cruise on the River Thames. The English Baroque soloists play the third suite of Handel's Water Music.

0: The English Baroque soloists played the third Water Music Suite by George Frideric Handel. 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
2: 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Brian Savar with you. About 25 minutes to go before the top of this hour. 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Lots of great thank you gifts. We've got the Carmina Burana CD available for a gift of $60 playing right now. You can hear Carmina Burana live up at Chautauqua. Our trip is taking place on July 25th. 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
3: Beth Bosserman. Oh my gosh, this was a dream come true. I've wanted to come to the Chautauqua Institute my entire life. Since I moved to Pittsburgh a year ago, I have dreamed of coming, and when this was announced, I was super excited. Toured the property and just got off the Chautauqua Bell steamboat tour of the entire lake and down to Mayville and watched little Amish fisher boys fish, which was fabulous because I'm learning how to fish and I wanted them to teach me how to catch a muskie. The history of the entire lake community was given to us in an hour and a half, so I learned everything I ever wanted to know and much more, which was fabulous because I love history. And we are going to go to a pre-concert talk, which is something else I wanted to do while I was here. I visited the bookstore, of course, bought some things to bring home, and we're going to catch a meal. Oh my gosh, WQED saved my life. And I told Jim Cunningham this when I first met him. I ran after him when I saw him at a performance that he announced. And I grew up with Pittsburgh Symphony, listening to it. The fact that I can go from my house to Heinz Hall in 15 minutes is truly a dream come true, so that I can hear it at home while I'm fixing a meal, and then I can get in my car and actually watch the orchestra I love perform, and all of the other programs are just, they are the highlights of my day, I have to say.

The lapping of the lake and the bell tower ringing. I recorded that last year on our trip to Chautauqua. You can experience it yourself on July 25th. We'll hear Carmina Burana live at the Open Air Amphitheater that evening. July 25th, reserve your seat on the bus for a contribution of $200. That $200 becomes $400 because we have a match. 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
1: Gail Murray, it's beautiful here. We have wonderful weather. Everyone's very pleasant. I love the big Victorian houses and the gardens in front. I like to take pictures, so I took a lot of pictures. We walked down to the lake. I went through some of the art galleries. Yeah, so all around, very nice. Well, it's nice to hear classical music. I always feel like it's a wonderful treat to be able to access that.
2: A listener who joined us on our trip to Chautauqua last year, and you can join us again with Carmina Burana in performance at the open-air amphitheater up at Chautauqua on July 25th. $200 round-trip transportation, breakfast here, lunch at the Athenaeum, and a ticket to the grounds of Chautauqua, and a ticket to the concert. We'll bring you back. It's a long day, but it's an enjoyable day, so I hope you can join us July 25th. $200 gets your seat on the bus, and guess what? That $200 is matched dollar for dollar thanks to the Member Matching Fund. We have just about $1,600 left of that Member Matching Fund available. Don't miss out. We are running out of time for you to have your gift match. We have just about an hour and 13 minutes to go. Thank you to Mordecai. I'm not sure if I'm pronouncing your name correctly, but they are making a contribution all the way from Quebec. Thank you so much. That is a place I want to retire, so maybe we'll be neighbors in the future. But to thank you so much for making a contribution all the way up north. And so thank you so much. So they're counted in. Their gift has been matched. We've heard from Quebec. Are we going to hear from Shadyside or Monroeville or Bethel Park? We've got to hear from you. Three more calls needed this hour to stay on track. I'd really like to get more than that because we fell short of our goal last hour. Your gift will be matched dollar for dollar when we hear from you. Just $1,600 left of member matching fund available. So call now, 888-621-6900, online, wqedfm.org. Thank you to everybody who's called in so far. It has been a real treat to hear from you, especially with the beautiful weather outside. The marathon is going on. We've got pit graduation going on. Lots of stuff to distract you. But you know what is one constant? It is having classical music on QED 89.3 and 89.7. So if you appreciate having it, I encourage you to make that call right now. 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Nobody at the moment, but you'll call in while the show is wrapping up. 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
3: Tommaso Albinoni described himself as a dilettante composer, although he wrote a lot of music and it stands up to music by his fellow composers. This is Albinoni's Concerto for a Trumpet, Three Oboes, and Bassoon, played by trumpeter Crispian Steele Perkins, oboists John Aberger, Washington McLean, and Marie-France Richard, bassoonist Michael McCraw, and Tafel Music Baroque Orchestra.

0: trumpeter Crispian Steele Perkins, oboists John Aberger, Washington McLean, and Marie-France Richard, bassoonist Michael McCraw, and Tafel Music Baroque Orchestra played a concerto attributed to Tommaso Albinoni. I say attributed because there's an asterisk next to it that it wasn't confirmed as an authentic composition by Albinoni. It's one of those classical music mysteries. 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

0: Savar with you for just a little more than an hour. Thank you so much for everybody who's called in and made a contribution today. But I'm happy to report, I guess, that we still have some challenge money left. 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And so they are doing it on this Sunday morning during Sunday Baroque. 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Diana has been heard from. Diana is from Pittsburgh, and she is joining us on our trip to Chautauqua on July 25th to hear Carmina Burana. I look forward to meeting you, Diana. And looking forward to you joining us on that trip. And thanks also to John. Excuse me. John is from Templeton, Pennsylvania. I'll have to look up where exactly that is. But thank you so much for your support. And he says, I look forward to Sunday Baroque every week. You are not alone, John. That's a very popular program, understandably so. And thank you for supporting your listening. And guess what, John? Your gift has been matched dollar for dollar. So we are all caught up here. We have just an hour to go, $1,100 to be matched. We're doing the countdown. $1,100 to go at 888-621-6900 online, WQEDFM.org. Sunday Baroque has been made possible thanks to Shadyside Presbyterian Church, where inspirational music is always a part of worship on Sundays at 11 a.m., both in person and online. 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Gorgeous outside, 49 degrees. It's warming up. We'll have a high of 62 with sunshine. Some clouds tonight with a low of 47, and a very nice day on Monday, a high of 73 under mostly sunny skies. But Monday night, rain arrives, and we have rain right through Thursday. So I hope you're enjoying today and tomorrow. Maybe it's your chance to mow the lawn, which mine is growing. It seems every 2 or 3 days I feel like I have to mow the lawn. It's kind of crazy that time of year. 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
0: Thank you, Erin. We're doing what we can to put the spotlight on the Johnstown art scene, which is very vibrant. There's a lot going on there. And so we're trying to step up our efforts to let you know about them. We interviewed members with the Johnstown Symphony Orchestra and, of course, the Johnstown Concert Series and the Arts Center out there in the Johnstown area, the Pascarella Performing Arts Center. Lots of great things going on, and we try to let you know about that here on QED 89.3. So if you're in the Johnstown area, I encourage you to make that support on this Sunday morning. Brian Savar with you, just under an hour to go to hear from you and have your gift match. We have $1,100 left of matching money. Don't let this opportunity go by. 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We're going to hear some selections from the Ultimate Classics 5 CD set, and this is a piece of music that is heard quite a bit this time of year, the Elgar Pomp and Circumstance March number 1. Pitt is graduating tonight. I was reading that there is someone who's running in the marathon this morning and will be graduating from Pitt later on tonight. That is quite a day, that is for sure. It's just one of the selections, 65 total classics in all, a gift of $96, which becomes double when you call 888-621-6900.

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1: We've been sampling that CD, a gift of $96 or $8 a month. 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Nobody on the phone right now. It's a tougher time of the morning because people are heading off to service. It's later on in the day. 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Brian Savar with you. Thank you so much to everybody who's called in so far. We've heard from Christina and Christine, Claudia, Deborah, Craig, Rock, Mark. So many people have called in so far this morning, but we still need to hear from you. I'm on the air with you until noon, and we still have $1,100 of matching money available. So call now, 888-621-6900. This is a station that is on the air for you because of you. The support has been there for the past 53 years. Will it get us through 2026? The federal government said we're not supporting it anymore, so we have to rely a little bit more on you. 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I want to encourage you to become a sustaining member. You've heard us talk about that. 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And that's really a great way for us to reduce the amount of on-air fundraising days, because we know that money's coming in from the sustaining group. And so we hope that you'll consider becoming a sustaining member. 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Would you be interested in maybe umping that up to maybe $10 a month? 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Peeked upstairs, looks like the final runners of the marathon are making their way through Oakland. Congratulations to everybody who participated in the marathon. That is a fabulous feat for you to do. And regardless of the time, you did the effort, and we appreciate that. 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
4: 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This is your Voice of the Arts. We are doing everything we can to let you know about the local arts scene. Just today, there's a bunch of things going on. Falstaff, Pittsburgh Opera, they are performing at 5 o'clock this evening. And Alumni Theater Company is offering Lessons Learned, and it's a collection of one-act plays written and performed entirely by their members, exploring how to navigate time, truth, and justice in today's world. And that is happening. And we have Music of the 90s by the Pittsburgh Concert Chorale. And they are singing boy bands from Spice Girls and hip-hop to grunge, Britney to Whitney. And it's all on the Pittsburgh Concert Chorale concert this evening at Ingemar Church. That's taking place at 4 o'clock this evening. Or I guess, what do you call 4 o'clock? This afternoon? Late afternoon, I guess. So that's just some of the things that are happening later on today. And at 2 o'clock... we will be recording a concert at St. John's Lutheran Church of Highland in Pittsburgh. It's an organ recital with Joseph Tuttle and friends. We will record it and bring it to you on an upcoming WQED Organ Series program, Sunday evenings at 10 o'clock. That is what we do with your contributions. We let you know about the local art scene. We record the local art scene. We interview the local art scene. And it's all made possible thanks to your support. And I hope you'll call right now at 888-621-6900. We've gone quiet here. I get it. It's later on in the day. You're at service. You've got lots of things going on. The Pittsburgh Marathon is wrapping up. But if you're listening right now, if you can make that contribution of any amount, it will be matched dollar for dollar. 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We have a great 15-CD set of Lauren Mazel, the former music director of the Pittsburgh Symphony Orchestra and a Pittsburgher by birth. And here he is conducting the Cleveland Orchestra. 15 CDs in all, yours for a gift of $120. 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Let's hear a little bit of Lauren Mazel conducting the Cleveland Orchestra in the Symphony No. 9 by Beethoven. 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

0: You're about to hear from George Vosburgh, who served as principal trumpet for the PSO from 1992 to 2017. Vosburgh currently teaches at Carnegie Mellon University.
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2: George Vosburgh now running the Carnegie Mellon Wind Ensemble, and along with Stephen Story. 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Think of that, the principal trumpet of the Pittsburgh Symphony for so many years, and he's still discovering music that is available right here on QED 89.3. 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Isn't that nice that you have that discovery of a piece of music that inspires you or lifts your spirits? 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Brian Savar with you for the next 20 minutes. Still about $1,000 left of challenge money. I don't want it to go to waste, but we are running out of time to have it match your gift right now at 888-621-6900. 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We heard the Beethoven Symphony No. 9 with Laura Mazel conducting the Cleveland Orchestra. That 15-CD set is available for a gift of $120, which becomes $240 because of the member match going on right now. Thank you to Aaron. Aaron is from the Beaver Falls area and is supporting the station here on a Sunday morning. Thank you, Aaron. So that is all we have at the moment. I'm up to date. So if you are listening and want to make that contribution, do so right now at 888-621-6900 or online at wqedfm.org. I was trying to look for the events that are happening later on today, and I had the webpage get all messed up on me, but here we are. Yes, so we have the J Film Festival going on all day today. I mentioned the Alumni Theater Company. The Pittsburgh Concert Chorale has their concert at 4 o'clock at Ingemar Church. Well, the Bach Choir of Pittsburgh is presenting their concert, Oscar Nods. That's taking place tonight at 6:30 at the Jewish Community Center of Greater Pittsburgh. And the Compline with the Pittsburgh Compline Choir is happening tonight at 8 o'clock, and that is at Heinz Chapel. We were just at Heinz Chapel a couple weekends ago for a live broadcast of the Heinz Chapel Choir Spring Concert. Always a fabulous experience with them, and in fact, I believe they're leaving tomorrow to head over to the Baltic States to do some concert tours over there. And that is what we do. We put the spotlight on the local arts scene, and you allow us to do that when you call 888-621-6900, online wqedfm.org. $1,000 left of challenge money. 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Let's hear a bit of the Requiem with the Pittsburgh Symphony Orchestra, Monfort Honeck. 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

0: Whew, what playing there with the Pittsburgh Symphony Orchestra conducted by Manfred Honeck. Mozart's Requiem, the famous Dies Irae from that, and that's on the CD for a contribution of $84 from the station that plays the Pittsburgh Symphony Orchestra every weekday morning at 8:30 with our PSO on air during Jim Cunningham's shift. We have the Pittsburgh Symphony radio series every Wednesday and Sunday evening at 7 o'clock. 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And we also bring you many live broadcasts of the Pittsburgh Symphony Orchestra throughout the year. Our next one will be at the end of May. We'll be there at Heinz Hall, set up backstage to bring you the concert and interview the conductors and soloists and musicians as they're heading off the stage. 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

0: We're looking for a Superman or Superwoman at the moment as we try to raise the funds to keep programs like Sunday Baroque and Harmony on the air here on a Sunday morning. 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
1: Hi, I'm Rosemary Pulaski. 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
2: It's just, I mean, beautiful. 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
0: Hope you can join us on that trip, July 25th. 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Absolutely beautiful outside, 51 degrees. Looks like the marathon is over. They're clearing the streets. And we'll have a high of 62 today. Cloudy tonight with a low of 47. And then mostly sunny tomorrow with a high of 73. 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

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It's been a pleasure being with you this morning. 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

0: Sir Edward Elgar, once master of king's music. That was the Queen's Hall, performed by English Chamber Orchestra, conducted and arranged by Donald Fraser.
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2: Hi, I'm Rosemary Pulaski. 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And thank you very much. Maybe you'll hear your name on the air and you'll be so proud. 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
0: When Beethoven was at the height of his career, he had more commissions than he could keep up with. Around this same time, he moved to a suburb of Vienna, a quiet space to try and save some of his rapidly deteriorating hearing. It was there that he wrote a document that would be his moving personal confession, where he shares despair and coming to grips with this malady that might not have a cure at all. His loneliness was ever present. But with all that, he managed to write this symphony that turned out relatively sunny. Beethoven's Symphony No. 2, performed by the Minnesota Orchestra with conductor Osmo Vanska.

0: Beethoven's Symphony No. 2. That was the Minnesota Orchestra with conductor Oz Malvanska.
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0: Jenna Beck Hannay-Mason with Fantasy Impromptu by Frédéric Chopin. I'm Jalene Kahn. 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
1: 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The Pittsburgh Symphony presents Tchaikovsky's Pathetique, May 15th to 17th. A symphony full of passion, tension, and emotional extremes. Tchaikovsky's final statement in music, led by debut conductor Edward Gardner. The program also features Oliver Nussen's Flourish with Fireworks and pianist Behzod Abdurayhimov performing Beethoven's First Piano Concerto. Part of BNY Classics, tickets at Pittsburgh.

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0: Guitarist Gigi with Romeo and Juliet by Justin Holland, who was one of the best guitar virtuosos of the 19th century. Holland was also an integral part of helping enslaved people escape through the Underground Railroad. And some of the music that he wrote has only been recorded for the first time within the last couple of years. And that recording by guitarist Gigi is from Laura Downs's Rising Sun Records.
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0: Charles Mackerras conducts Prague Chamber Orchestra with Mozart's Symphony No. 30.

0: Mozart, Symphony No. 30, Charles Mackaris conducted Prague Chamber Orchestra. Hope your weekend is going well and you're enjoying these performances. It's always great to enjoy them with you. Thanks for being here.
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0: This collection of Spanish dances by Moritz Moszkowski was originally written for piano, and they were an instant hit. So his publisher asked him for another version, like this orchestral version.

0: Spanish Dances by Moritz Moskowski. Martin West conducted San Francisco Ballet Orchestra. I'm Jillian Kahn. Thanks a lot for being here.
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0: A lovely little piece by Anatole Leadoff, The Musical Box. Enrique Batiz conducted Mexico City Philharmonic Orchestra. A Piano Quintet by Robert Schumann is coming up in just a minute.
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0: Robert Schumann wrote his piano quartet and quintet right around the same time. The quartet didn't achieve the same fame as this, the first in that series. It's a piano quintet by Robert Schumann.

0: Alexander Melkonov was the pianist playing forte piano on that piano quintet by Robert Schumann. We also heard from violinist Isabel Faust. You can see the full rundown of performers on that recording and any of the performances you hear. 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
1: 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A goodwill offering will be received, and refreshments will follow the program. 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
0: Some composers of the past, we really struggle to find a full history of their life. But this English composer had 37 volumes of his personal extensive diary, and he even called them the history of my private life. These were discovered and published in the late 1990s. His name is John Marsh, and this is his Symphony No. 2.

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0: Felix Mendelssohn's Calm Sea and Prosperous Voyage Overture. Peter Mock conducted Barron Symphony Orchestra. Hope you're doing well and enjoying the music. I'm Jalene Kahn.
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0: Harpist Marisa Robles is in her late 80s. She got her start in music at a really early age. Her parents really nurtured her talent. And today, she's one of the most loved and talented living harpists. Anyone who plays the harp who's gotten their start since Marisa Robles, if you ask them who inspired them to pick up the instrument, they will probably say her. Let's enjoy a performance by her and then some of her advice to getting going in the music industry.

0: Harpist Marisa Robles has been successful for decades, and she says it's important to be dedicated and committed to your craft and have discipline for practicing. She played with Academy of St. Martin in the Fields under conductor Iona Brown, a harp concerto by Francois Boildu.
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0: From Symphony No. 1 by Hubert Parry, that was the fourth movement. William Boughton conducted English Symphony Orchestra. I'm Jillian Kahn. 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
3: Quick! How many symphonies did Johannes Brahms compose? The official answer is 4, but maybe that term symphony is open to interpretation. The Opus 25 String Quartet also exists in an orchestrated version, which is quite convincing. And then there are the serenades. 2 of them. The serenade was a musical form which carried over quite nicely from Mozart's day right into the time of the great Romantics and beyond. Now, one thing that separates the Brahms serenades from those by Tchaikovsky and Dvorak is that Brahms wrote his for orchestra, that is, rather than for strings or winds only. I'm Mindy Rantner. The serenade number 2 comes your way this hour.

0: The Rondo in C by Mozart. Renaud Capuçon was the violinist, the backup band, the Lausanne Chamber Orchestra.
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0: Bernard Haitink conducting the Royal Concertgebouw Orchestra in the Serenade No. 2 by Johannes Brahms.
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0: This is the Flute Concerto No. 5 by Vivaldi.

0: flutist Lisa Besnosiuk with Trevor Pinnock, and the English Concert playing Vivaldi on a Sunday. That was the Flute Concerto number 5.
1: I'm Janet Squires. I also was a pediatrician at Children's. I think there's two main groups of people. One is those who love music. And even if you don't know you love music, you need to love music. 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
7: In New York City, there have been lots of ways to get to Carnegie Hall. In 1891, when the hall first opened, you could have taken a cab. It would have been pulled by horses, but you could have taken a cab. Since then, well, you could have used motor cars, or the subway, or the always wonderful walk down 57th Street to 7th Avenue in New York City. This is another way to get to Carnegie Hall, the start of the 15th season, when you can get to this great performance space through this radio series, Carnegie Hall Live. Backstage at Carnegie Hall, I'm Jeff Spurgeon alongside John Schaefer.
8: And it is always fun to begin a new season of these Carnegie Hall Live broadcasts because we can count on Carnegie Hall to produce an all-star lineup. Mm-hmm. And tonight, it is literally a group of all-stars. The National Youth Orchestra of the United States of America, the NYO USA, all-stars. So these are musicians who have, at one point or another in the past 12 years, been part of Carnegie Hall's annual program that brings together young musicians from around the country. And the NYO, the National Youth Orchestra, is coached and rehearsed

0: a little time as tourists here in New York, and then they have their big moment on stage at Carnegie Hall.
1: And as if it weren't enough, then the orchestra tours with some of the best conductors and soloists in the world. And those tours have taken the NYO to Europe, to South America, to Asia, and all across the USA. It really is a remarkable program of Carnegie Hall. Past conductors of the National Youth Orchestras have included Maren Alsop, David Robertson, Sir Andrew Davis, John Andrea Nozeda, and tonight's conductor, Daniel Harding, also a veteran of the NYO program. He conducted the NYO USA in 2022.
0: But this is not just any edition of the NYO.
1: Right.
0: These are the all-stars. These are musicians who have come from ensembles, orchestras, universities around the country, and now revisiting their youthful indiscretions and discretions on stage here at Carnegie Hall and in the surrounding environs of New York City. As for Daniel Harding himself, he is currently the musical and artistic director of the Swedish Radio Symphony Orchestra. He'll be leaving them soon to become the music director of the National Academy of Santa Cecilia in Italy. He's also conductor laureate of the Mahler Chamber Orchestra, and he leads the youth music culture, the Greater Bay Area, which sounds like something from San Francisco, but is actually based in Guangzhou, China. So he is clearly committed to the next generation of musicians.
1: You know, John, when you said youthful indiscretions, and I thought youth orchestra, yes, the indiscretions are certainly built right in. But what's remarkable about this group of musicians tonight is that they are all adults now. But more than 90 of these musicians have been hired by some of the best orchestras in the United States and around the world. So on stage tonight are veterans of the NYO who are currently members of the Boston Symphony, the Cleveland Orchestra, the LA Phil, the Metropolitan Opera Orchestra, the National Symphony, the New York Philharmonic, the Toronto Symphony, and many others. The roster of alums includes principal players, festival regulars, and a number of winners of the prestigious Avery Fisher Career Grant.
0: We'll begin with the Bernstein. The plot, as you know, is loosely based on Shakespeare's Romeo and Juliet, involving a forbidden love affair and rival teenage gangs here in New York City. The suite from the original music theater piece by Bernstein was assembled in 1960. He took 9 movements from his musical score and arranged them for symphony orchestra. The Symphonic Dances, the full 9 movement piece, had its debut with the New York Phil in 1961, and we'll be hearing 3 of those 9 in a couple of moments. Somewhere, and then the Scherzo, and then they'll kind of dance us into a little break with the Mambo.
1: And then we will have a stage change to bring the piano out for Yuja Wang to perform the Tchaikovsky Piano Concerto number 1. And then that will be withdrawn, the piano will be withdrawn, and Daniel Harding will be back out to lead the NYO All-Stars in a suite of music from Stravinsky's Firebird. And now the stage door has opened, and out goes our concertmaster for tonight's event, Matthew Hakkarainen. He was in the NYO back in 2018 and currently is associate concertmaster at the Toronto Symphony. And again, we can mention that all the musicians here on stage were once in the National Youth Orchestra of the United States and have since found themselves in some kind of professional musical position, either as an orchestra member, faculty in a music school, some freelance musicians.
0: There are chamber music ensembles.
1: Yeah, string quartet players.
0: And, you know, this is not only opening night of Carnegie Hall season, it's the 15th season of these Carnegie Hall live broadcasts, and the NYO has been a part of 12 of those.
1: Yes, that's right. We've presented their annual concert before they go on tour each year in July, and this is the first time that the NYO alumni have been gathered together for a performance after the fact. And it's a very exciting way to begin a new season at Carnegie Hall. So now, the NYO All-Stars on their feet. Maestro Daniel Harding greeting various members of the orchestra and turning to this opening night gala concert audience to start things off with music of Leonard Bernstein from Carnegie Hall, live.

0: That is one of the most reliable applause generators in classical music. The Mumbo from Leonard Bernstein's Symphonic Dances from West Side Story. You heard three of those dances, Somewhere, the Scherzo, and Mumbo, played live by the National Youth Orchestra of the USA All-Stars, conducted by Daniel Harding. And with that, can I declare?
1: Yes.
0: I declare the 2025-26 season of Carnegie Hall officially open.
1: And so it is. Just like that. Now, coming off stage is Maestro Daniel Harding. The orchestra was asked to rise. They did so. The gala concert's always a festive affair. The star power is certainly at a 10. Yuja Wong is the soloist and, surprisingly, the conductor of the next work that we'll hear. That's the players out, and now goes the piano in one smooth motion.
0: Right past us, out onto center stage here at Carnegie Hall, where it will be played by Yuja Wong as she leads the orchestra in the Tchaikovsky Piano Concerto No. 1 that, Jeff, we have seen pianists conduct from the keyboard.
1: Yes, we have.
0: But usually it's smaller pieces, mm-hmm. like Mozart piano concertos.
1: That's right.
0: I don't believe I've ever seen this massive romantic work conducted from the keyboard before.
1: It's a remarkable thing that Yuja Wong has been adding to her performance repertoire of late. She's done a number of shows where she's been both a soloist and conductor, especially with the Mahler Chamber Orchestra over the past couple of years.
0: Well, and the Mahler Chamber Orchestra, you know, often that's Mitsuko Uchida, who often conducts from the piano.
1: Yes, that's
0: playing
1: right.
0: Mozart and Haydn and things like that.
1: As the audience in the hall is just getting ready for the entrance of our soloist and conductor tonight. And Yuja Wong is just about to take the stage. And there she is. And now you hear the crowd sing.
0: When you said star power at a 10 tonight, the audience response will definitely confirm that.

0: From Carnegie Hall Live, you've just heard a performance of Tchaikovsky's Piano Concerto No. 1 to begin the 2025-2026 season of concerts at Carnegie Hall. The performance by pianist Yu Jiwon, who also conducted the NYO All-Stars, alumni of Carnegie Hall's National Youth Orchestra, a program begun by Carnegie Hall about a dozen years ago to bring together the best young orchestral musicians in the United States for an experience of making music together and taking the music on tour. This time around, some of the alumni of that orchestra are here at Carnegie Hall to begin the brand new season. Backstage at Carnegie Hall, I'm Jeff Spurgeon alongside John Schaefer.
1: And playing that piece, even though it is now 130 some odd years old, playing that piece is still the hallmark of a true virtuoso pianist. To play that piece and also conduct is an astonishing feat.
0: Yes, I mean,
1: there were moments we were here laughing because Yu Jiwon was standing and conducting the orchestra and then suddenly just sat down and dashed off an impossible set of runs up and down the keyboard. The audience, obviously very appreciative. And with the Tchaikovsky out of the way, we have another little set change.
0: Yes, I think so, because the next work on the program is a suite from Stravinsky's ballet, The Firebird. There's no solo piano in that particular work, but there is the need for a conductor's podium. So just as you said, John, I think the orchestra will be removing at least most of itself from the Carnegie Hall stage. So the crew can go out once again, take off the solo piano, put back the conductor's podium, and then we'll be ready for the next work on our program. Interestingly, though, we will not lose the soloist.
1: That's true, because the Firebird calls for a large orchestra that includes an arsenal of percussion instruments, a harp, and a piano. Not a star turn, but just part of
0: the
1: ensemble.
0: Mm-hmm.
1: And Yu Jiwon will play that piano.
0: She said that she didn't want to do this concert because she conducted. Also, she conducted the Tchaikovsky. She said, otherwise I won't get to work with Daniel Harding.
1: Right.
0: So Yu Jiwon is going to be the orchestral pianist in the Stravinsky.
1: Talk about, that is the definition of luxury casting.
0: and a great tribute to all the musicians here that they would want to keep the chemistry going tonight.
1: And a great tribute to Daniel Harding, yep, who has put his jacket back on because it's his turn back out on stage momentarily.
0: That concludes the first half of this concert by the NYO USA All-Stars. In the second half, Igor Stravinsky's The Firebird Suite. We'll hear that in just a few minutes with conductor Daniel Harding. This is Carnegie Hall Live.
2: 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Tchaikovsky's final statement in music, led by debut conductor Edward Gardner. 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

0: We're listening to a concert by the National Youth Orchestra of the United States of America All-Stars with conductor Daniel Harding. My co-host John Schaefer is backstage to tell you about the second half of this program.
1: And the final piece on the concert is Stravinsky's Firebird Suite. This is the 1919 version. The initial version was written 9 years earlier. One of the pieces that Sergei Diaghilev commissioned from Stravinsky for his famous Ballet Russe company. And it premiered at the Paris Opera, and like many of Stravinsky's works, it's based on an old Russian fairy tale about a magical glowing bird that is both a blessing and a curse to its captor.
2: We mentioned that Yuju Wang is going to be staff piano in this performance, because otherwise she wouldn't get to spend any time on stage with Daniel Harding. The fact that Yuju Wang showed up as pianist in this next work was a surprise in rehearsal to horn player Michael Stevens.
3: We're good?
4: Yeah, I looked up during

0: all of my closest friends from the past decade. So it's so good to see them again. And I'd say just seeing them, regardless of what the repertoire is the highlight for me.
1: So that is one of the many all-stars on stage at Carnegie Hall to open the new season.
2: Horn player Michael Stevens talking about his experience and recalling rich times that he had as a member of the National Youth Orchestra when he was but a youth. But now all of the young people, and they are all young musicians in their early 30s at oldest, are alumni of the National Youth Orchestra of the United States of America, but now are professional musicians in one capacity or another. And what we understand over the about dozen years of the National Youth Orchestra is that about half of the students who come through the program become professional musicians, and the rest go into their communities in other professional capacities in other fields, with music as a very strong part, obviously, of their upbringing. This ensemble that had its first appearance on stage in March of 2024, and now they're back to start this brand new season at Carnegie Hall.
1: And to conclude this opening night gala concert, it'll be Stravinsky's Firebird Suite. It's an early work by Stravinsky, and it remains a favorite. It's a brightly colored piece, although there was one writer who found it too long, too over the top, lacking in creativity and invention. That writer was Igor Stravinsky, who rarely had a nice word for other composers, and so didn't spare his own music either in this case.
2: At least he was fair. At least he judged the music on the same criteria.
1: Yes, he was an equal opportunity
2: disappointee.
1: So this is the 1919 revision of the 1910 original that we'll be hearing, and once again, the members of the NYO All-Stars on stage, tuned, ready to go, and we're awaiting the arrival once again of our conductor, Daniel Harding. Stage door opens, out he goes. To applause from this festive opening night audience here at Carnegie Hall.
2: A unique maestro, Daniel Harding, for he is also a professional airline pilot, but tonight he's flying Stravinsky Airlines with the NYO All-Stars as they bring you the Firebird from Carnegie Hall live.

0: The Firebird by Igor Stravinsky, the 1919 version of his suite from that ballet score. Concluding the opening night concert here at Carnegie Hall, opening night of the 2025-26 season, Daniel Harding conducting the NYO All-Stars. Some of the alumni of the now 12-year-old project here at Carnegie Hall, known as NYO USA, the National Youth Orchestra of the United States of America. And these all-stars, now professionals who have come together to usher in the new season of Carnegie Hall and these Carnegie Hall live broadcasts. And Jeff, there are few better showpieces for an orchestra than Stravinsky's Firebird.
1: There is so much color in the orchestration, so many wonderful solos. Daniel Harding now back on stage, pointing out various members who brought you those thrilling moments. The bassoon, the flute, the horn solos.
0: Some very exposed horn solos. And all done with aplomb by these musicians.
1: Just amazing. Now all of the NYO All-Stars on their feet, along with Maestro Harding.
0: And lurking among those NYO All-Stars is the star pianist, Yuja Wang, who was playing the orchestral piano, the off to the side where the harp is. And she wanted to play with conductor Daniel Harding. And since we had heard her conducting her own performance of the Tchaikovsky Piano Concerto earlier on the program, this was her opportunity to get to play with Daniel Harding.
1: And Daniel Harding is making a note of that fact that she's in the ensemble now. He took the flowers that he was offered as a congratulatory note and has passed them back to Yuja Wang at the orchestral piano position where she's been during this last work. And it's a reunion. Well, I guess we'll get a chance to talk to Daniel Harding about this, but it's a reunion, a little bit of a reunion tonight for the NYO All-Stars. And this conductor for Daniel Harding was one of the NYO conductors just 3 years ago when these musicians from around the United States, the NYO, coming from, well, all across the country, ages 14 to 17 in the NYO 2 for younger players, and the 16 to 19-year-olds in the NYO itself. Daniel Harding, a conductor of the orchestra 3 years ago, so he's definitely seeing some of the musicians he knew in that time. So there's a little reunion here, and as you heard some of the orchestral players mention, it's a reunion for them, too, to come back and see some of the friends they made in their NYO experience several years ago.
0: And it's been 12 years that NYO USA has been going on here at Carnegie Hall, and it is now, Jeff, as you were mentioning before, kind of the seed of an even bigger youth music program that has expanded to include the smaller, or rather the younger, NYO 2 and a couple of jazz ensembles, all part of the idea that bringing music to a younger generation is important, not just because it gives us great musicians to listen to, but even those people who go through the program and don't become professional musicians. When they go out into the world, that kind of musical grounding is something that stays with you. It is a tool that you can use.
1: You know how to be with people. You know how to deal with ideas that may not be your own. You know how to be part of a cooperative effort to make something great at the end. And so there are wonderful experiences everywhere. And so that concludes our concert tonight. The orchestra continues to mingle on stage. Daniel Harding is joining us now. Turning it down a little bit? Okay. Great. Sorry.
0: Just adjusting the headphone levels. Yeah. Well done, Jeff.
1: Thank you.
0: And well done, Daniel Harding.
2: Thank you.
0: So there must be a special kind of challenge to doing a program like this. If you come to New York to conduct the New York Phil, or you go to Philadelphia to conduct the Philadelphia Orchestra, those are teams that play together all the time. These all-stars, it's what it says. It's an all-star team. They're not. So what kind of challenge is that for
2: you?
0: It's
2: funny because a few years ago I did a long summer tour with the National Youth Orchestra. And that's, in a way, that's more of a normal challenge. You get all these incredibly talented people together who don't know each other. But we have a lot of rehearsal time and a lot of concerts, and you create this this team and this spirit together. This one, these guys are the, as you say, the all-stars. They're the people who've gone off from the NYO and done amazing things. But they come from 12 years of the orchestra, so a lot of them probably meeting for the first time, and it's a much quicker process, but they're phenomenal. They have that spirit and joy in music making that they had when they were back in the youth orchestra. And I think this is a special occasion for everyone, and everyone so up for it. With such high level of musicians, you can only have fun.
1: How did you manage to find the pianist for the Stravinsky?
2: We had a look around, and there was this young lady who seemed to be talented.
1: Right.
2: And we asked her if she had another conducting engagement or if she would be free to come and play in the orchestra. And she bailed us out.
0: Well, she did say that she wanted the opportunity to work with you, so you can take that as a kind of a personal tribute from Yu Zhuang.
2: She sat through 3 hours of orchestra rehearsal, very well behaved. I'll never forget it.
1: We'll take that report back to her team and let them know. Well, Maestro, you had a reunion too, right? You saw some musicians who you knew.
2: A few.
1: Right?
2: But I had to ask them which ones they were, because, of course, when I met them, they were all wearing masks.
1: Oh, that's
2: yes.
1: Right.
2: You remember those days.
1: Yeah.
2: Yeah. So there were some eyes I recognized, but not the rest of the face.
0: There was something else that COVID prevented you from doing, right? Weren't you going to take a year off to work as a pilot for Air France?
2: Well, yeah.
0: Giving new meaning to the term jet set conductor?
2: Well, the thing is, it delayed my start, but I've been working Air France for nearly, 4.5 years now. So COVID put paid to the idea of taking a sabbatical and just focusing on that. But once COVID was over and everyone was back working, I joined the company, and now I split my time between these two activities.
0: Well, you will, when you're done here, get on a plane, presumably, and go somewhere else. Will you be flying that plane, or will you...
2: I shall be on a plane tonight. I will be in the back with a glass of wine and letting my colleagues transport me back to Paris. Maybe I'll bring them some chocolates to say thank you.
1: Well, Daniel Hardy, we have to say thank you for spending a little time with us tonight, and thank you so much for giving us a great, great evening to begin the new Carnegie Hall
2: Thank
1: season.
2: You so much. My pleasure.
1: A backstage conversation with conductor Daniel Harding, who led the NYO USA All-Stars in a program of Stravinsky and Bernstein, and in an unusual turn, a performance of Tchaikovsky's Piano Concerto No. 1, led from the keyboard by soloist Yu Zhuang. With the time left in this broadcast, we'll hear some highlights from upcoming Carnegie Hall Live programs. First, from the celebrated Italian pianist Beatrice Rana. In her early 30s now, she started playing the piano at the age of 3. Her career got a big boost when she won the silver medal in the Van Cliburn competition in 2013, and the year after, a recording contract with Warner Classics. We'll hear music from her 8th performance in Carnegie Hall and her 4th solo recital. Here's the work that opens her recital, Prokofiev's Selections from 10 Pieces from Romeo and Juliet. 4 of them here, the Montagues and the Capulets, Friar Lawrence, Young Juliet, and Mercutio. Beatrice Rana from Carnegie Hall Live.

Pianist Beatrice Rana from a recent recital in Carnegie Hall. Those were four of Prokofiev's selections from Romeo and Juliet. We'll bring you her complete recital in a future Carnegie Hall Live broadcast. I'm Jeff Spurgeon, and we're taking a sneak peek at some upcoming concerts in our Carnegie Hall Live series. Now an excerpt from a concert by violinist Maxim Vengerov and some of his friends whom he assembled to play Brahms in Carnegie Hall. The friends include violinist Vilde Frang, violist James Ennis, cellist Daniel Müllerschott, and clarinetist Anthony McGill. Here they are with an excerpt from the Brahms Clarinet Quintet from Carnegie Hall Live.

A bit of the clarinet quintet of Johannes Brahms from violinist Maxim Vengerov and his friends, violinist Wildefrohn, violist James Ennis, cellist Daniel Müllerschott, and clarinetist Anthony McGill. We'll bring you their entire performance in an upcoming broadcast in this Carnegie Hall Live series. We extend our thanks to Clive Gillinson and the staff of Carnegie Hall. 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Our production team is Eileen Delahunty, Lauren Purcell Joyner, Laura Boyman, and Christine Herskovitz. My co-host is John Schaefer. I'm Jeff Spurgeon. Carnegie Hall Live is a co-production of Carnegie Hall and WQXR in New York.

0: This is Ann Martindale Williams, principal cellist of your Pittsburgh Symphony. 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

Heroic Beethoven from Pittsburgh, the Triple Concerto, played by the trio named Eroica, and the symphony named Eroica, No. 3 by Ludwig van Beethoven. You're listening to the Beethoven Station, the one spot on the dial where you can hear Ludwig van Beethoven. It's an all-Beethoven concert with Manfred Honeck, Viennese native steeped in Eroica spirit, Beethoven atmosphere, and lore. 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For information about the Spanos Group of Raymond James, 866-916-RETIRE, Raymond James and Associates Incorporated, member New York Stock Exchange, SIPIC. Beethoven lover Jim Cunningham with you. Not just any Beethoven will do. The music you're about to hear was written in 1803, some of the legendary composer's most groundbreaking material. Baptized on December 17, 1770 in Bonn, Germany, Ludwig van Beethoven, named after his grandfather, had a polarized relationship with his parents. He loved his mother, referring to her warmly as his best friend. Beethoven's father, Johann van Beethoven, was a less sympathetic figure. He is remembered for his problems with the overconsumption of alcohol. He taught Ludwig at a very young age, but was severe, often leaving the boy in tears at the keyboard. By 1803, at age 33, Ludwig had studied under Haydn and Salieri and even met Mozart. But Beethoven began to lose his hearing at age 26, and by 1803 his deafness weighed heavily on his mind. This heroic concert begins with the Consecration of the House Overture. Carl Friedrich Hensler, Viennese impresario, asked Beethoven to write it for his Josefstadt Theater, which had been completely renovated. Opening night was October 3, 1822. Beethoven wrote the overture at lightning speed, delivering the parts to the orchestra just one day before the opener, complete with lots of mistakes in the copying. Beethoven was nearly deaf, but he agreed to conduct the premiere. The house conductor, Franz Glaser, stood just behind Beethoven. He gave signals as needed to keep the event under control. Consecration of the House is often heard at theater openings, including the Pittsburgh Symphony performances at Heinz Hall on September 11, 1971, when the

newly renovated theater open, and Pittsburgh's opera and ballet home, the Benedum Center, which had the consecration of the House Overture on September 25, 1987. Here's Manfred Honeck to conduct the Pittsburgh Symphony Orchestra in the consecration of the House Overture by Ludwig van Beethoven.

0: The Pittsburgh Symphony Orchestra, beginning this all-Beethoven concert with music director Manfred Honeck, conducting the Consecration of the House Overture. The first Pittsburgh Symphony performance of the Consecration of the House Overture took place at Carnegie Music Hall in Pittsburgh, with music director Emil Power conducting the orchestra. That was on November 13, 1908. The Consecration of the House was first heard in Vienna on October 3, 1822. The overture begins our all-Beethoven concert on Pittsburgh Symphony Radio. Jim Cunningham with you. Beethoven started his triple concerto in 1803, but the music wasn't performed in public until 1808. It was the first concerto he'd written for more than one soloist. Performing the triple concerto at Heinz Hall, the Eroica Trio. With Beethoven's symphony as a namesake, the Eroica Trio has played the triple more than any other trio in the world. We'll hear pianist Erika Nickrentz, violinist Susie Park, and cellist Sarah Santambrogio.
1: It really feels fresh every time because there are three of us up there, and then the orchestra and the maestro. It's this whole the synergy between all these parts and the audience too, and the hall.
2: There's so many variables, so it always is fresh. You know, it never feels like, oh yeah, another Beethoven triple, because there are three soloists, which means that there's two thirds of the solo part is completely out of your control. So there's always something new happening, and you have to be on the edge of your seat all the time. It's really, it's sort of like doing a tightrope when you have three soloists. Cellists call it the cripple concerto because it's so awkward, but I don't think it's awkward. I think it's just he puts the instrument up in the high altitude, nosebleed territory, so that you really sing out and you can, you know, soar above the orchestra and the piano, which can cover a cello, you know. So I think it's just perfectly written. Everyone has their great moments, their special moments all to themselves. There's great stuff when the trio comes together and plays, you know, as a trio, but we also have all of our solo moments too.
0: The members of the Eroica Trio at Heinz Hall in Pittsburgh. Erika Nickrentz, piano, Susie Park, violin, and Sarah Santambrogio, cello. They'll join the music director of the Pittsburgh Symphony Orchestra, Manfred Honeck.
3: Their triple concert, unfortunately, is not so often played. You don't see this in the program that much as you would see the piano concerti and the violin concert. But I think it's a great piece, and you need very strong soloists. All three have to be very, very good. You can treat each of these solo parts as a solo concert. For example, also the cello, it's extremely high. It's on the register of the violin very often. It demands a lot of the cello soloist.
0: Here are the members of the Eroica Trio with the Pittsburgh Symphony Orchestra and music director Manfred Honeck. The Triple Concerto by Ludwig van Beethoven.

0: You heard the Pittsburgh Symphony Orchestra with music director Manfred Honeck. The Concerto for Violin, Cello, and Piano, the Triple Concerto by Ludwig van Beethoven, with the members of the Eroica Trio. Erica Nickrens, Piano, Sarah Santambrogio, Cello, and Susie Park, Violin. The trio take their name from the Eroica Symphony by Beethoven, which we'll hear a little later on this Pittsburgh Symphony Radio broadcast with Manfred Honeck. The trio took first place in the prestigious Walter Naumburg Chamber Music Competition in 1991. They've made more than a half dozen recordings for the EMI label. A special documentary about the trio and its commissioning of a new triple concerto by Kevin Kaska premiered on the PBS series Independent Lens. The Eroica Trio have performed for the Pittsburgh Chamber Music Society in Pittsburgh, and this is a return visit to Heinz Hall with the Pittsburgh Symphony Orchestra. Cellist Sarah Santambrogio is picking up a microphone. It looks like we're going to have an encore.
1: Wonderful maestro. Especially special for our pianist, Erica, whose both her parents, when they were 21 years old, were in this orchestra together. We finally give you just a little dessert. This is a beautiful milonga by the tango king Astor Piazzolla called Oblivion.

0: We heard pianist Erika Nickrentz, violinist Susie Park, and cellist Sarah Santambrogio. The Eroica Trio has been featured in Glamour Magazine, Elle, Vanity Fair, Marie Claire, Bon Appetit, Time Out New York, Gramophone, Vivace, Auditorium, and Chamber Music. In addition, the ladies have graced the covers of magazines such as Fanfare, Cigar, Strings, and Strad. Grand Marnier created a new cocktail dubbed the Eroica, which was unveiled for the release of their recording Passion. The Chateau Saint-Michel, a vineyard in Seattle, named one of their vintage Rieslings in honor of the Eroica Trio. I lift a glass to you in honor of your good taste in choosing Pittsburgh Symphony Radio. I'm Jim Cunningham. We'll move from the Eroica Trio to the Eroica Symphony No. 3 by Beethoven in just a moment. Maria Turangeau is the president and CEO of the Pittsburgh Symphony Orchestra. Moon Doe and Jacob Joyce help us prepare these programs. They are the associate conductors. I hope you'll write a note. I'm Jim Cunningham, jcunningham@wqed.org to reach me by email and 4802 Fifth Avenue, Pittsburgh, Pennsylvania, 15213 to send a note. 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The Pittsburgh Symphony presents Tchaikovsky's Pathetique, May 15th to 17th. A symphony full of passion, tension, and emotional extremes. Tchaikovsky's final statement in music, led by debut conductor Edward Gardner. The program also features Oliver Nussen's Flourish with Fireworks and pianist Behzod Abdurayhimov performing Beethoven's First Piano Concerto. 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
0: All Heroic Beethoven from Heinz Hall in Pittsburgh. Jim Cunningham with you for Pittsburgh Symphony Radio. As soon as he'd finished his second symphony, Ludwig van Beethoven rushed to begin his third in 1803. His inspiration was Napoleon Bonaparte, the man many thought would free the people from tyranny. Beethoven wrote his symphony as a triumphant tribute to the military leader, titling the music Bonaparte. However, in 1804, Napoleon declared himself emperor. When he heard of Bonaparte's decision, Beethoven worked himself into a fury, tearing apart the title page of his symphony, renaming it Eroica, the Italian word for heroic. The Eroica Symphony was first played April 7, 1805, at Vienna's Theater an der Wien. Similar to the way Napoleon's reach swept across Europe, Beethoven's symphony altered symphonic writing forever. Eroica was much longer than expected, the first movement alone as long as the traditional symphony at the time. The symphony strayed so far from tradition that the first rehearsal was a mess, with musicians uncertain whether they were playing correctly or not. The second movement is a funeral march. Serge Koussevitzky, the former music director of the Boston Symphony, led a performance to honor the death of President Franklin Delano Roosevelt. And the funeral march from the Eroica Symphony by Beethoven was played at the memorial service for Felix Mendelssohn in 1847.